Leon Bridges, our feature artist on Feature Artist Friday, brought to you by Bank of Ann Arbor. That was Forgive You. And this right here is a great band that I got to see at Pine Knob a couple days ago. It's the Strokes, Going Shopping on 107.1.

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Brandi Carlile, Life on the Run, Ann Arbor's 107.1. Thanks for joining me. It's Kojo at Night. I've got Dave Matthews lined up for you, but first let's go with REM. This is Man on the Moon.

0: off of the album Crash, 1996. That's Dave Matthews Band, Crash Into Me. Please, just do it. 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Like 20 years ago? 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
16: A better life with Dr. Sanjay Gupta.
17: Eating a healthy diet is not only good for you physically, it can also keep your brain sharp as you age. According to a new study out of China, people who most closely followed the MIND diet slowed aging in key structures inside their brains by more than 2 years. The MIND diet is a combination of the Mediterranean diet, which we talk a lot about, and the DASH diet, which stands for Dietary Approaches to Stop Hypertension. All three of these diets are similar, but the MIND diet puts more of an emphasis on berries, beans, leafy green vegetables, fish, poultry, whole grains, olive oil, and nuts. You're not going to eat foods with a lot of saturated fat. We're talking cheese, butter, red meat, or anything fried. You really don't have to eat like this 100% of the time. That's the key. Just do the best that you can. I'm Dr. Sanjay Gupta, helping you live a better life.
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Doors, Noah Kahan off of The Great Divide, Ann Arbor's 107.1. That's a new album, too. Just want to make sure you know that. Before that, we heard Vampire Weekend, and right now it's Kate Bush.

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Leon Bridges Motorbike, Ann Arbor's 107.1. Off of Gold Digger Sound, Gold Digger's Sound, 2021's album that he took out, released, put out. I guess he didn't take it out. What are you going to do? It's late. Ann Arbor's 107.1. Happy Friday, y'all. Here's Tame Impala.

0: gosh. Now, I can officially say I've seen her live. That's Grace Potter, Love Me Not. A couple days ago, she put on a heck of a show at the Michigan Theater in downtown Ann Arbor. That was so cool. I hope everyone got a chance to see it or hear about it or see video. It was so intimate, and what a venue that was to just open the doors to us. I want to give a big thanks to everyone down by the Michigan Theater. That was so much fun. Definitely something to talk about. I've been talking about it. I'm doing it right now. Hey, what the hell? Okay, so I've got Elvis Costello and Sam Fender all coming up here on 107.1. Thanks for joining me. Thanks for joining me. You know, what are you going to do?
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13: You ever wake up in the middle of the night or maybe first thing in the morning and notice drool on your pillow? Unless you're sleeping next to someone who hasn't already seen all your good, bad, and ugly, it's probably not that big a deal and not anything to worry about unless it's something that just started happening recently. When people drool at night, it's often because of a stuffy nose, acid reflux, or being a mouth breather. People who sleep on their stomach or side are more likely to drool than someone who sleeps on their back. But in some cases, drooling at night can be a warning sign of something more serious, like dental issues, sleep apnea, or even early symptoms of Parkinson's disease. If you're at all concerned about this, the best place to start is with an ENT doctor, an ears, nose, and throat doctor. They can recommend a sleep study to possibly get some answers. I'm Dr. Sanjay Gupta, helping you live a better life.
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0: Hey, it's Rob Reinhart, your host for Acoustic Cafe. 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

High Hopes 3000, Role Model, Ann Arbor's 107.1. That's about it for me, y'all. I'm going to get out of here and start my weekend. Hope you guys stay safe. Keep listening to great tunes. And I'll talk to you soon. Here's the Black Keys on 107.1.

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That's Peaceful Place from Leon Bridges here on Ann Arbor's 107.1. And my name is Eric Black, and it's a Feature Artist Friday brought to you by Bank of Ann Arbor. That was our featured artist this week, Leon Bridges. He's a four-time Grammy-nominated artist, as well as one Grammy Award win for Bet Ain't Worth the Hand for Best Traditional R&B Performance. We've got the final song for Feature Artist Friday coming up at the top of the 11 o'clock hour. And coming up later on in the show, we're going to hear new music from Devin Gafilian. We're also going to hear new music from Modest Mouse, both of them releasing new records in 2026. We'll hear from them a little bit later on. And speaking of artists that released a new album in 2026, right now it's Kacey Musgraves with a song off her latest album, Middle of Nowhere, and it's called Dry Spell, here on Ann Arbor's 107.1.

That's Cannonball from the Breeders here on Ann Arbor's 107.1. And $5,000 is up for grabs this Father's Day. I'll give you some more details coming up after Fatboy Slim and also the Human League. But right now, it's new music from Devin Gafilian's new record, Time Will Tell. That's coming out on June 26th. And here's his first single off of that new record. It's called In Real Life, otherwise known as IRL, here on Ann Arbor's 107.1.

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That's Praise You from Fatboy Slim here on Ann Arbor's 107.1. And I know some easy way to get some praise from your dad this Father's Day. 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We're going to hear from Tom Petty coming up after new music from Modest Mouse. It's the first single off of their new record, An Eraser and a Maze, and it's called Picking Dragon's Pockets here on Ann Arbor's 107.1.

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That's Mariella from Krungbin and our featured artist this week for Feature Artist Friday, brought to you by Bank of Ann Arbor, Leon Bridges. That's off their EP, Texas Moon, from 2022. They also released a collaborative EP called Texas Sun back in 2020 from Krungbin and Leon Bridges. And coming up in just a moment, we're going to hear new music from Beck. Right now, it's Sheryl Crow, A Change Would Do You Good, here on Ann Arbor's 107.1.

0: That's Ride Lonesome from Beck here on Ann Arbor's 107.1. And whether you're going alone or going with a group or with someone you love, you can keep up with all the concerts and events in our area on AnnArbor's1071.com and click on that concerts and events page. You can keep up with artists like Beck. He's going to be at the Fox Detroit on October 12th. We also have Paul Simon. He's going to be at the Meadowbrook Amphitheater tomorrow, June 20th. We also have the Human League. They're going to be at the Masonic Temple on June 24th. And Young the Giant, they're going to be at the Michigan Lottery Amphitheater on June 25th. That's on our concerts and events page on AnnArbor's1071.com. We're going to hear from the Pretenders and Nathaniel Rateliff and the Night Sweats coming up in just a moment. The Strokes are coming up next.
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2: 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Iceland's Of Monsters and Men are coming to the Jack White Theater August 3rd. 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
23: 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It reinforces the alignment, stability, and coordinated muscle activation that supports how your body moves, whether you're doing strenuous exercise or simply going about your daily life. This is according to Dana Santis, a strength and conditioning specialist. Even though you walk every day, Dana does say you can make small adjustments to immediately improve your walking mechanics. So, keep your rib cage stacked over your pelvis. Avoid leaning over or arching your lower back. Allow your arms to swing naturally in coordination with your legs. 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I'm Dr. Sanjay Gupta, helping you live a better life.
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0: That's Riptides from Death Cab for Cutie here on Ann Arbor's 107.1. And Destination Ann Arbor has you covered for your weekend plans. It's officially Juneteenth today, so happy Juneteenth to all of you out there. And you can celebrate in Ypsilanti tomorrow. The 6th annual Ypsilanti Juneteenth celebration is happening all weekend in downtown Ypsilanti. And tomorrow, Lady Sunshine and the X-Band are going to be joined by special guest Marcus Cole. That's at 301 West Michigan Avenue in the great city of Ypsilanti for the 6th annual Ypsilanti Juneteenth celebration. And coming up on Sunday in Dexter at Revel Run 555 Dancer Road in Chelsea, Michigan, it's officially the Father's Day Fishing Tournament from 1 to 3 p.m. You can win prizes for the amount of catches as well as top two in weight and the cutest catch that comes with a family pick. And winners are going to be announced at 4 p.m. this coming Sunday for Father's Day and the Father's Day Fishing Tournament happening at Revel Run in Chelsea. And if you want more information about what's going on in and around Ann Arbor, listen for Scott Vertical's conversation tomorrow morning with Chad Wiebesek, the Director of Media Relations for Destination Ann Arbor, for their weekly Life in Ann Arbor segment that airs every Friday morning at 7 a.m. and now on demand in the 107.1 app. Here's Cake.
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That's Coldplay here in Ann Arbor's 107.1. And coming up next, we've got new music from Biba Doobie with the Marias. It's their single, All I Did Was Dream of You, here in Ann Arbor's 107.1.

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1: We've got the latest from the tallest man on earth, who's coming to the Arc for two shows in October. A crowd favorite from Caroline Rose. 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
23: If you're caring for an aging parent, you may feel quite often that you're alone in what you're doing. But you're not. Not by a long shot. According to a new report by the Pew Research Center, 10% of U.S. adults are caring for a parent over age 65. Millions more are caring for a spouse or partner 65 or older. Beyond the sheer numbers, this report, perhaps unsurprisingly, found a major difference in caregiver well-being between men and women. One psychologist we spoke to suggested thinking 5 years in the future and imagining where you are right now. Will you be glad you took something on, or regretful that you didn't? You also need to cut yourself some slack, he said, especially women. Don't try to shoulder all of the burden by yourself. You might need to ask for help before you burn out. You'll be so glad you did. I'm Dr. Sanjay Gupta, helping you live a better life.
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1: The ticket window opens Monday morning with an international vibe, like Swedish singer-songwriter The Tallest Man on Earth, who is coming to the Arc for two shows in October, and we're giving away tickets for night one, October 24th. Iceland's of Monsters and Men are coming to the Jack White Theater August 3rd. Train, Bare Naked Ladies, and Matt Nathanson representing North America at Pine Knob on August 5th. And we've got a Canadian invasion at the Fox Theater with Metric, Broken Social Scene, and Stars on Saturday, July 25th. We're bringing a whole world of music right to you, starting Monday morning with the 107.1 Ticket Window.

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12: For the ninth year in a row, Finland has been named the happiest country in the world. That's according to the World Happiness Report put out every year by the Wellbeing Research Center at the University of Oxford in the UK. Two other Nordic nations, Iceland and Denmark, came in at numbers 2 and 3. Now, having spent quite a bit of time in these countries over my 2.5 decades as a journalist, I can tell you that this is not at all that surprising. There's an entirely different way of thinking in these countries. We before me, you might say. In other words, the mentality is less adversarial and much more, we're all in this together. One other interesting thing that came up was that no matter where someone lived, the more time they spent on social media, the less happy they were. Want to smile? It's simple. Put your phone away for a bit. I'm Dr. Sanjay Gupta, helping you live a better life.
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1: Were you taping?
2: Yeah. Hello again, welcome to Acoustic Cafe. I'm your host, Rob Reinhart. This week, lots of new music from Infinity Song, Casey Musgraves, a 25th anniversary for a classic debut, and our in-studio guest, Feist.
1: You could just play in your basement. People could just never hear you, and the song would, like, it's not like if a tree falls in the forest. Like, the song will exist even if no one hears it.
2: The Canadian singer-songwriter turned 50 earlier this year, after having built a solid career since making her indie debut in 1999. Most caught on 5 years later with the release of Let It Die, followed by the worldwide hit 1-2-3-4 in 2007. Feist hasn't had a record since the 2023 album called Multitudes, created out of in-the-round shows designed to gather people together after the pandemic stopped concert going entirely for about 18 months, starting in 2020. We hear that a 2027 tour is being planned for Leslie Feist, and we suspect that's because a new album is on the way. So, today we'll revisit a 2012 session with Feist and her band, live here at Acoustic Cafe. We'll begin with Joe Jackson, who issued a new album this spring called Hope and Fury. Joe is also currently touring, smaller venues than in the early 1980s heyday, of course, but to appreciative crowds for his new music as well as reworked classics from the past. That is something that has always been an interesting part of Joe Jackson shows, keeping songs fresh for both audience and performer. Here's an example from a 1988 album of live performances collected over a six-year period starting in 1980. It's a 1984 version of his first single from 1979.

That is brand new music from Ziggy Marley, and it is the title track to the brand new album from Ziggy called Bright Side, where he is working with his brother, Stephen Marley, those being the two eldest sons of the late Bob Marley, of course. And before that, Joe Jackson, a 1984 take on the 1979 single, Is She Really Going Out With Him? That was on the album called Look Sharp, 1979. The new album from Joe Jackson is Hope and Fury. The new album just now from Infinity Song is called Infinity Song. This was a band of six siblings out of Detroit. They moved to New York. They are now down to a four-piece, and it's not the only Infinity Song album of this year. The lead singer, Momo Boyd, put out an album in the spring of this year, and that album was called Miss Michigan. And it's actually credited to Momo Boyd and Infinity Song. So this is now the second Infinity Song album to come this year. Let's listen to Momo Boyd from back in April and the song Second Best on Acoustic Cafe.

That is I'm With Her. They have a brand new live album. It's called Sing Me Alive. Keeping in mind, I'm With Her only have two studio albums, one last year and one in 2018, but they have filled out this live album with lots of songs from both albums and a couple of well-chosen covers, some extended jams. It's pretty good. That is Aoife O'Donovan, Sarah Jarosz, and Sarah Watkins. The three of them, when they are together, are known as I'm With Her. We heard a song from that very first album, See You Around, Game to Lose. On Acoustic Cafe, Momo Boyd and her siblings in Infinity Song together from a Momo Boyd solo album back in the spring, and the song called Second Best. The album called Miss Michigan followed up just now by an album from Infinity Song, which is self-titled. Let's go back into the pandemic. We don't get into these recordings too often because they were all done remotely. There wasn't an in-studio component to any of those shows done in 2020 and 2021. However, some artists did record some very nice tracks in their own home locations, including an upstart at the time called Biba Doobie, who was really just getting going in 2021. Here she is for us on Acoustic Cafe and the song called Care. It's been-

0: Biba Doobie 5 years ago at the start of 2021. The song called Care, recorded during the pandemic and submitted to us here at Acoustic Cafe. And ahead on the program, a new version of an instant traditional and our in-studio guest from a 2012 visit with Feist.
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0: It sounds like an American traditional from the Civil War, as well it should. But it was actually written by Elvis Costello and T-Bone Burnett for the 2003 movie Cold Mountain. Sure enough, the film was set in 1861, and Burnett, who is a master of soundtrack creation, tapped his friend Elvis to create an appropriate song. For the film, Alison Krauss was the vocalist, but you're hearing the great Joan Baez performing it live here in 2008, the same year she recorded it for an album called Day After Tomorrow. And now a new version comes from another fantastic vocalist, Renee Fleming. The five-time Grammy-winning soprano has joined with banjo wizard Bela Fleck for a new Americana album called The Fiddle and the Drum. Including some traditionals like In the Pines and The Cuckoo, the album takes its title from a Joni Mitchell song and features other classic and contemporary tunes, like this version of 2003's The Scarlet Tide on Acoustic Cafe.

0: Soprano Renee Fleming has teamed with Bela Fleck for a brand new album, an Americana album. It is called The Fiddle and the Drum. And there are other guests on the album, including the illustrious Dolly Parton. On that particular song, it was Vince Gill joining Renee Fleming and Bela Fleck for that version of the Elvis Costello song from 2003 called The Scarlet Tide. This year on the show, we're paying tribute to some artists who've passed some milestone birthdays. Sean Colvin, who turned 70, Peter Wolf, who turned 80, featuring past in-studio visits with those folks. And today, it's Leslie Feist. The Canadian singer-songwriter Feist turned 50 in February. And that means now she has spent better than half her life making music, having debuted in 1999 as an independent artist. Most caught on 5 years later, 2004, in the release of Let It Die, followed by the worldwide hit 1234 in 2007. Feist hasn't released new music since 2023's brilliant album called Multitudes. That was the result of in-the-round shows intended to gather people together to experience live music after the 18-month pandemic break. We're hearing about a 2027 tour for Leslie, which we hope and trust will be in support of new music. Perhaps we'll have another visit with Feist next year. But today, we wanted to revisit Feist in 2012 on an album called Metals. This was the follow-up album to The Reminder, which was the 2007 release with 1234. And Metals won Canada's prestigious Polaris Prize for Best Canadian Album. On her visit to us, she was joined by the trio Mountain Man as well, adding a cool element to the performance. This week, it's Feist as our in-studio guest on Acoustic Cafe.
1: After the last record, you stopped. I want to differentiate that from taking a break. There's a difference between taking a break and stopping.
2: That's true. But it wasn't deliberate in the moment, like, I want to stop playing. It was more like, I need to stop playing just for a while. And also, I guess I wanted to know, my kind of spidey senses were saying I needed to come back from the right place in me. I didn't want to come back feeling like I had to or out of necessity for any reason other than I was engaged in something really true in me that was worth putting on a record. And because I kind of opened my scope up and looked at the whole world and, you know, collapsed at the finish line and then thought, well, what do I want to do? And I imagined everything. I mean, I thought, maybe I'll open a store finally, a bookshop. Maybe I'll go back to school. Maybe I'll, I don't know, I adopted dogs. You know what I mean?
1: Yeah.
2: I planted tomatoes. And at the end of doing a lot of other stuff and imagining I could do anything, I ended up wanting to write songs again. So then that felt like an honest place to begin again.
1: Your natural inclination, I would think, would be to go back to songwriting or at least start thinking in terms of songs or ideas. Did it just not occur to you to do that?
2: I really didn't want to. I mean, something funny happened in all of that repetition and the kind of externalization of what had always been really private for me. And of course, you're making records, and so there is always... I mean, I was 15 years old when I first was trying to untie that knot, you know? Like, you could just play in your basement, and people could just never hear you, and the song would, like... It's not like if a tree falls in the forest. Like, the song will exist even if no one hears it. Okay. But there is this innate... I mean, it's like a writer, you know, you just want to imagine someone looking at that same page with their own consciousness and you know, a painter wants to think someone's going to stand in front of their painting and are they going to solve the riddle or not, you know? So there is always this sort of invisible public and you imagine other individuals. It's not really about the mass, like a bunch of people hearing something, which is what ended up happening with the last record. You know, it sort of became kind of more about many people hearing one thing rather than one person hearing many nuances, you know,
1: right?
2: Which is what I was imagining, just one person with headphones or one person walking with their Walkman or laying in bed listening or something like that. I don't really imagine it being in teams of people. When that happened, it did change the way I was hearing things too.

0: How Come You Never Go There, which was on a Feist album back in 2011 called Metals. Today on Acoustic Cafe, we are revisiting a 2012 session with Leslie Feist.
1: I talk to a lot of people, and when they take a break or stop, their biggest fear is, you know what? Maybe I just don't have any more songs to do.
2: Yeah, but I suppose I felt that would be a peaceful place to stop. I mean, there would be no, like, oh, I almost reached my, you know, I there was no doubt in my mind that I had reached, like, a really maximized place in like, achievement or whatever, even in just my own stamina or my own curiosity. And I always had this sort of prairie mentality, this kind of, my grandpa always said, if you do a job, just do it like you'd sign your name to it. So even if it's sweeping the floor, do it like, so everyone would know that was your floor sweeping. So do it well enough, you know? So there was this, and because I'd been touring since I was a teenager, since I was 15, and, you know, I'd bought my first van, and I'd screen printed my first shirts at my high school lab, and I'd, you know, gone to Kinko's and photocopied the first cassette album cover, you know, and folded them in my high school parking lot, and no one listened forever. I mean, for a decade, 12 right. years, 13 years, no one was listening to anything. I mean, except our cool little kind of DIY, play a community center sort of world of people. But when people started to listen, then it feels a little bit dumb to say no. You sort of negate all that work, and I felt that that mixture of that DIY world I came from, and all of a sudden there's all these open ears mixed with the stalwart prairie mentality, then I really just went hard. So when I did stop, there was no doubt in my mind. It wasn't like I thought I'd half-assed it or anything like right. that. If that was that chapter of my life, I would have been okay with that. It just, I really didn't want to come back to music for any external reasons or to plug quarters into that meter, because, you know, the popularity of one song, it does sort of supernova out all of the constellation of all the, like, kind of deeper stuff that makes up an entire record. And it wasn't something that I felt myself present in by the end.

0: There's one from that 2007 album, The Reminder, That's My Moon, My Man, as performed live in our studios by our guest this week as we are revisiting a session from 2012 with Leslie Feist. Feist turned 50 earlier this year, so we thought this week we would bring this out to say happy birthday and revisit one of our favorite sessions over the last 20 years at least. And joining Feist in that session back in 2012, it was Molly Sarl, also Alexandra Saucer-Monig, and Amelia Meath. Together they are the trio Mountain Man. More of this session with Feist coming up here in the second hour on Acoustic Cafe. Just ahead, though, we have new Kacey Musgraves, India Arie in 2019, and Need to Breathe live here earlier this year. Live since 65, the Ark looks to the future with a storied history. 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Contemporary and traditional music, storytelling, and community building. 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
0: You're listening to Acoustic Cafe. I'm Rob Reinhart. There is a new album from Kacey Musgraves. You may have heard about it. It is called Middle of Nowhere. Kacey Musgraves, of course, originally from Texas, makes her home partially in Mexico these days, as well as in Nashville. If you have been following electoral politics in Texas, you may be amused by the title of this song. Of course, she had nothing to do with the political situation in the Lone Star State. But this is called Uncertain Texas.

25 years ago this spring, India Arie debuted with Acoustic Soul. That is from the last album India released, which was in 2019, called Worthy. From that, we heard In Good Trouble. Also, some brand new Casey Musgraves right before that. Earlier this year, we had Need to Breathe live in our studios. Bear Reinhardt is the lead songwriter and lead singer of Need to Breathe. He's also in the band Wilder Woods. That's a separate thing. This year, it was all about The Long Surrender, the new album from Need to Breathe. Here's the title track live here at Acoustic Cafe.

0: is the entirety of the band Need to Breathe, live in our studios at Acoustic Cafe earlier this year, and the title track to their latest album called The Long Surrender. Next hour on Acoustic Cafe, new Paul McCartney, Dermot Kennedy, and Aldous Harding, a 25-year-old debut as of this month, plus more with our in-studio guest, Feist, back in 2012. 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
1: 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I know I did, so I did what any sane mom would do. I took everyone to the Bavarian Blast Indoor Water Park at the Bavarian Inn Lodge. 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
0: We're starting the second hour of Acoustic Cafe now. I'm Rob Reinhart, and later on this hour, more of our in-studio visit with Leslie Feist. Feist turned 50 earlier this year. We are going back to a 2012 session that we did with Leslie, and we'll hear more songs from Leslie and the band Mountain Man, who joined her in the studio back then, later on this hour. We'll start the hour, though, with a guest from a couple of weeks ago, and that would be Sam Beam, Iron and Wine. You can hear the full visit that we did with Sam in our archives at acafe.com. Topic of discussion were the last two albums, Hen's Teeth, which came out this year, and 2024's release called Light Verse. Both were created at the exact same time, same players, in Southern California a few years ago. But they were very different sounding albums. One of the reasons, songs like the one I'm about to play, called Defiance, Ohio, with a bit of a jazz tinge from Iron and Wine on Acoustic Cafe.

Riding That Symbol is the name of the song. That is Aldous Harding. And Aldous has a brand new album, first in about 4 years. It is called Train on the Island. The island, perhaps, being New Zealand. That is where Aldous Harding is from. She will be making the trip and doing a tour in North America late summer, early fall. And before that, we heard Iron and Wine and Defiance, Ohio, which comes from the new album from Sam Beam, which is called Hen's Teeth. You can hear a full discussion on that in our archives. Sam was our guest a couple of weeks ago. Go to acafe.com. This spring, we have also been telling you about Blessing Jolie out of Houston, Texas, who had an EP last year called 20 Teens, and this year followed up with a full-length album called 20 Nothing. The song here is Software Developer on Acoustic Cafe.

That is Rostam, of course, formerly of Vampire Weekend, but now a fairly long solo career, having left that band in 2019. That is Rostam with a song from the brand new release called American Stories. We just heard the song called Different Light from singer and songwriter and producer Rostam. Before that, it was Blessing Jolie, really just getting started out of Houston, Texas, I think 22, 23 years old at this point. And her full-length debut is called 20-0. From that, we heard Software Developer. Let's go back into our archives now. And again, we're going to go back 5 years. Last hour, we played you something from that pandemic period, a performance submitted to us by Biba Doobie from her home studio. And now we're going to get to Nora Jones, who did the same from her home space and was kind enough to record 4 songs for a visit that we did in the midst of the pandemic. This is Nora Jones and the song called Little Broken Hearts, live for us at Acoustic Cafe.

0: 5 years ago, Norah Jones was revisiting a lot of earlier material on an album called Till We Meet Again, which was issued in the heart of the pandemic. The symbolism was as clear as could be. That was a performance she did for us on Acoustic Cafe while we were discussing that live album. That is the song called Little Broken Hearts, the title track to Norah's 2012 release. And ahead on Acoustic Cafe, Paul McCartney turns 84 this week, and there is a new album to celebrate that. Plus Dermot Kennedy's new one, Alicia Keys' debut 25 years ago, and more.
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0: Out, 25 years ago this week, most had not heard of Alicia Keys. Next week, we'll mark the 25th anniversary of Alicia Keys' debut album, Songs in A Minor. After that, everyone had heard of Alicia Keys. What remains truly stunning is that some of the songs on the debut, Alicia wrote back in 1995. Even more stunning, in 1995, Alicia was just 14, yet to be signed by a label. That would change the next year as Columbia signed her to a deal, but ultimately rejected what Keys delivered. So the headstrong, now independent artist moved on to Arista's J Records, releasing the album she wanted to release. And the rest is history. Wildly influential, the neo-soul album pulled together jazz, hip-hop, and modern soul, along with Alicia's classical training for a true masterpiece. You're hearing one of the four hit singles from Songs in A Minor, the first one called Fallen. And here's Alicia a couple of years later with an acoustic version.

endlessly forgiving of the way I live my life. I'm late to come to wisdom and I'm late to see the light. I asked you for your favorite song, you played it to me twice. I knew the words by the time you dropped me home. Now those memories are distant, but those memories are nice. Sustain me

Eventually I'll come to see that nothing stays unsaid, because it festers in my spirit till I'm restless in my bed. The dark is kept in business while the joy is left for dead. I guess the proof for that is now you're not around. Foreigns for a minute brought me closer to a god, closer to the roots of this and why we try so hard, why we cry until our vision's blurry just like the facade. How it lifts you up until it breaks you down. I could have sworn I heard it this morning, like your voice was a part of that wind. I felt important when I was

0: It's a broody Irish folk album from a broody Irish folk artist. That is Dermot Kennedy on Acoustic Cafe from the new album, The Weight of the Woods. Dermot started his career combining hip-hop and folk elements, this one much more to the folk side of things, and The Weight of the Woods, being his third album, is also the third time he has topped the UK album charts and being the only solo artist to ever do that. Before that, it was Alicia Keys, who broke all kinds of new ground with songs in A minor, the debut, which came out 25 years ago next week. And from that, we heard an acoustic version, a solo acoustic version of the song called Fallen. Well, let's just all admit that Paul McCartney doesn't really have any new ground to break at this point. Paul turns 84 years old this week and just a couple of weeks ago released a brand new album called The Boys of Dungeon Lane. And what these songs are about, as they are describing it, is the story before the story. In other words, the story that we all know about Paul McCartney and the time with the Quarrymen and then the Beatles. Well, what formed that formed the songs on The Boys of Dungeon Lane. Here's how those boys got around. Let's listen to Down South on Acoustic Cafe.
1: Well, we were traveling on the Chester Road. A lorry driver picking up a load said,

0: Frank Turner and longtime bandmate Matt Nasir live in our studios here at Acoustic Cafe, and their version of Live and Let Die, the 1973 James Bond theme from Paul McCartney, who turns 84 years old this week. Also, Paul has a brand new album, The Boys of Dungeon Lane. Before Live and Let Die, we heard Down South off of that brand new album. And coming up, we have a new band of talented string players that you should know about, and more with our in-studio guest, Feist. 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
0: You're listening to Acoustic Cafe. I'm Rob Reinhart. I want to tell you about the band The Arcadian Wild. You are going to hear them on this program in the weeks ahead when they join us as our in-studio guests. If you remember all the buzz back in the 1990s about a trio called Nickel Creek, you are going to appreciate what The Arcadian Wild is up to. They have had a rotating lineup, but the core membership is now out as a trio, Lincoln Mick, Isaac Horn, and Bailey Warren. And they are about to release their fourth album. That is called Make It Out Alive. And from that, let's hear The Arcadian Wild and Cool to Know You on Acoustic Cafe.

0: Well, we were there for Nickel Creek, and we've been around long enough that we're now there for the Arcadian Wild and the new album Make It Out Alive, which is on the way later on in the summer, and from that Cool to Know You on Acoustic Cafe. And again, they will join us as our in-studio guests in a few weeks. Well, let's get to our in-studio guest this week. It's actually revisiting a session we did back in 2012 with Leslie Feist. Feist turned 50 earlier this year, so we wanted to go back to really one of our favorite in-studio visits of the last 20 years. At the time, the album was called Metals. Let's get back to more of our in-studio visit this week with Feist.
1: You go back to France, back to the scene and setting of The Reminder.
2: Yeah.
1: Did you go back with ideas or did you go back for ideas?
2: I had been writing at home a little bit. I mean, like you said before, you have it's just the filter you see the world through. Songwriting is just kind of turned into the way you think about everything, and you start to sort of frame things that way. And my brain had, as much as I was sort of making myself not do it for a while, there was that inclination, and some things started to happen. And so there was enough stuff to feel like, very quietly in the back of my head, I thought, oh, I think I might make up another record. So I went back to make it more deliberate, I guess. I went back to sort of call myself on my own bluff, to be like, and also I went back alone. Actually, Gonzalez lives in Paris and he's my best bud, so he came out for a couple of the days, but literally those were the 2 days that his record was being released. His new album was coming out, so some journalists came to visit him there to do press.
1: Right.
2: So he was double tag teaming, but it was great to have a witness to play some of these early ideas to, and then I demoed some of them. And actually, Cicadas and Gulls Off the Record is from that session that I was just by myself, just testing out some theories. And yeah, it helped to make it deliberate to go back there.
1: So a lot of the time you were just sort of existing in that space by yourself,
2: yeah,
1: with you and your ideas and your guitar.
2: Yeah, and it was spring, it was beautiful. Yeah, and I actually used the studio car and would go and get groceries and sort of cook up whatever.
1: This came very quickly, though.
2: If I think about it, that trip to La Frette was, actually sort of that summer and fall,
1: yeah,
2: was when the record was written. But it really, I was still kind of, I hadn't really told anyone that I was going to record. I wasn't really 100% sure. And I have the superstition about the walls being really soundproof, and like mentally too. I just didn't want anyone's mind in the process with me thinking, okay, yeah, we're gonna get things going again. We're going to fire up the engine again or anything like that. So I was tiptoeing.

0: Another one from that 2011 release called Metal's Get It Wrong, Get It Right, as performed live in our studios by our guest this week, the band Mountain Man, joining our in-studio guest, Leslie Feist.
1: Use the same guys, you know, really essentially the same crew, the core unit, the same that you've been using for years. I mean, people who know you really well. Was there a conscious effort to put everything aside, or was it sort of like they viewed the writing and then they said, you know, we're going to have to do something different here. We're going to have to do things that we haven't done before.
2: I guess it even entered my mind that you get a little bit of, you feel like maybe someone would answer the phone if you were to call at some, you know, after the reminder, I felt like, well, I could call so-and-so, or maybe I could ask such and, you know, producers basically that I admired, or musicians and stuff that I hadn't worked with or that I didn't know. But at the end of the day, my gut said, the reminder having done what it did, which was become really visible really quickly, and 1, 2, 3, 4 being the main song that everyone knew about that, and that song actually being the least familiar to me on a kind of gut, bone, marrow level. I guess my gut told me that any producer who I hadn't worked with would reference that more than anyone else would. And my inner crew, my old friends who have seen everything I've done, from the stuff no one's ever heard, I've worked on their records with them as sort of a producer mind, or a singer, a guitar player, whatever, and they've worked on my records. And so in a way, the relationship is super reciprocal, and I knew that they would be pretty much the only people in the world who would hear things from a fresh perspective and hear the songs for what they were and not try to reference a reminder. Of all people, the people who made it with me would be the ones least likely to want to repeat that, you know? And I knew the songs were very innately completely different than... There's some sort of grandfathering. There's some, I think, recordings off the reminder that you can see the ancestry now when you look back. But in general, it was a new start. I didn't want to be honing a formula or something, you know? And I was getting bored by the end of the reminder with the repetition. So why create a situation where I knew I'd have to go back out on the road for a while and be repeat, you know? So it really just was a self-preservation mixed with, actually, it was what was moving me at the time. So I felt almost identical to at the end of making Metals. Like, I felt completely resonant with it, really proud of it, and felt I had sewn myself right into it, and it was an honest record. And my instincts are getting sharper in terms of, like, what holds its own weight and water as a record, you know?

0: the bad in each other, as performed live in our studios here at Acoustic Cafe back in 2012. The original was on the 2011 release called Metals. From our guest this week, Feist. Leslie Feist turned 50 this year, and we decided to go back and revisit this session, one of our favorites from the entire run of this show. It was just great to hear Leslie Feist, who we hope will have new music before the end of the year. We hear about a 2027 tour being planned. Feist was joined in the studio appearance by the band Mountain Man, the trio of Molly Sarl, Alexandra Saucer-Monig, and Amelia Meath. Live here at Acoustic Cafe. If you want to revisit this again, you can. 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You can also find me on Blue Sky Radio, Rob Reinhart on Blue Sky. We'll be back to wrap things up here and tell you about next week. 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
0: 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Next week on the program, a beautiful new album is on the way from Margaret Glasby, and Death Cab for Cutie's new album is now out. Jalen Naganda is knee-deep in retro soul. We'll get into his new album, and our in-studio guest for the week from Australia, the band The Paper Kites, recorded at the Leon Loft. Many thanks to those making the show possible this time, that Leon Loft and Leon Speakers. You can find out more about both leonloft.com and leonspeakers.com. 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Ani DeFranco wrote and performed our theme, The Million Dollar Intro. And Ed Magnus will not go quietly. Till next time, I'm your host, Rob Reinhart. Have a great week.
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happy birthday to Cyndi Lauper, Monday, June 22nd. The Prince song that Cyndi made a hit in 1983 on She's So Unusual, When You Were Mine. And also sending birthday wishes out to Grace Potter, Saturday, June 20th. Her upcoming seventh album is called Trespasser. And we heard the first single from it, Love Me Not. With that, I welcome you to the She Rose Radio Hour, my friends. I'm your host, Carmel Holt. It's so great to see you as always. And before we get into what's coming up this hour, a gentle reminder that we at She Rose are a tiny, feminist, 100% independent production, and we rely on the support of our radio affiliates and listeners like you. So if you're just finding us, welcome. And if you are a regular here, please consider supporting our work by texting She Rose to 53555, or you can

0: wishing a very happy 40th birthday to Solange Knowles on Wednesday, June 24th, going back to A Seat at the Table for Cranes in the Sky. And it's so hard to believe that that album is 10 this year. Happy birthday to Solange. And from the California singer and songwriter Satya, we heard Project 10 from her full-length debut album, Yellow House. I'm Carmel Holt. Don't go anywhere. This week we have Aja Monet in the She Rose interview spotlight, and that's coming up after the break. Stay with us.
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0: You're listening to She Rose, and I'm Carmel Holt. On Aja Monet's new album, The Color of Rain, she has a song called Withness, and it contains this phrase, the solidarity of sound. What I hear in that phrase is the work of unifying language and sound with the people that make it. And as you'll hear today, this is just one of the powerful gifts that this self-described surrealist blues poet brings to all that she does and to the world. Born and raised in Brooklyn, Aja Monet began writing poems as a child. In her teens, she discovered poetry performance and competition, and at age 19, she won the title of Grand Slam champion at the New Eurekan Poets Cafe, making her the youngest Grand Slam champion in the venue's history. Aja released two ebooks before her acclaimed debut published collection, My Mother Was a Freedom Fighter, came out in 2017. It was nominated for a 2018 NAACP Image Award for Outstanding Literary Work, and in 2019, she was awarded the Marjorie Stoneman Douglas Award for Poetry. In addition to multiple musical collaborations, co-founding a social justice arts community in Miami called Smoke Signals, and her longtime work as an outspoken Palestinian rights activist, in 2020, Aja Monet became Artistic Creative Director at V-Day, the global activist movement to end violence against all women, gender-expansive people, girls, and the earth. And in 2022, she created an audio play called Voices, which showcases the stories and experiences of Black women across the diaspora and the African continent. Aja's Grammy-nominated debut album, When Poems Do What They Do, arrived in 2023, and last year, her second full collection of poems was published, called Florida Water. I had the joy and honor of spending a little over an hour talking with Aja Monet in Brooklyn the day after her Carnegie Hall debut and the day before her second album, The Color of Rain, was released. I'm thrilled to welcome Aja Monet as this week's Shiro in the Spotlight. Aja Monet, welcome to Shiro's. Thank you for being here.
7: Thanks for having me.
0: You just played Carnegie Hall. Isn't that up there somewhere with the brass rings of music?
7: Yeah. It's funny because some places people have, like, they have like, oh, this place I want to play one day. Yeah. I don't think I ever was like, I want to play Carnegie Hall as a kid. I guess I just never thought I would. It wasn't even a thought like that could happen. But it's a place that I experienced when I was a kid. So, of course, there's that childlike, nostalgic, you know, joy of being a part of a legacy or a story of a place that you could say, oh, I played that venue where so many incredible people and musicians have played and sat in and watched shows. So it was lovely, you know, one off the list.
0: Off the list, yeah. So words has been something that's been with you your whole life. Where did music enter the picture in that way for you?
7: Well, I think clearly everybody has some kind of connection to music, which means that there's something in what happens with music that is a unifier, like is a constant, a truism, a continuum. So I think all of us, even if maybe we aren't called to play music or don't feel skilled in playing or singing, you know, with music, doesn't mean that most people don't have a song, you know? So I think everybody has, you know, their own way of embodying the song of their lives, you know? Mm-hmm. I've been writing about my grandmother, and something I've learned is that my grandmother had a very specific tone. Her voice was very strong and musical. And I think everybody in my family was colored by that, having been raised up by her tone. And so I think I was called towards the voice as a very compelling instrument. Everybody in my family has very strong voices, very clear, assertive voices. And growing up in New York, you're used to that. It's not shocking to talk to people that have music in their voice and that have texture and gravel. And yeah, I think that's a big part of maybe my introduction was the voice. Storytelling was more compelling based on how somebody was telling it, which has everything to do with tone. And so we don't see those things as necessarily music, but I think now that I'm older and I'm writing about it, I'm like, oh, you know, my family was a family of musicians. They just weren't doing gigs, you know? Like,
0: right.
7: They were just making a life. And I think that in that life that they made, they found their own way of making music.
0: That's beautiful. Could you lead us to a song from The Color of Rain? Anything that just pops into your head right now as you're talking about this?
7: Ooh, this is tough. Maybe I'll say, say it with your chest. Why not start off there?
11: Remember when before memory made you in the nameless nothing of now? Let light lead you into the darling darkness of not knowing, yet to know what it is to feel alive, living, whatever it may be that touches your heart, whatever that vibrating, hungry, heavy-handed heart. Let it be luminous. Unleash the fireflies.

0: Say It With Your Chest, Aja Monet. Our guest today on She Heroes, The Color of Rain, is her sophomore album. So we were talking about the origins of you and music and being at Carnegie Hall last night. I know that you started writing when you were a kid, writing poetry. When did you start speaking it out loud?
1: I don't think I ever saw it as anything like separate. When I think of writing or when I think of telling a story, I see things visually and I hear things. There is a voice that you're listening to or that you're being of service to. It never feels like, oh, these words are separate of my voice. Really, the page to me is just sheet music. So it's just a signal to someone else what my voice is doing on the page. So every word is a symbol of sound. And we should see conversation as singing. I don't think that that's not true. I think the only difference that we see singing is like, oh, when the note is held longer, or there's certain keys that are reached or things like that, that make people think, oh, you got it. That's singing. But that's funny, because I would never call myself a real singer, because I grew up seeing singers, you know, like there are people that really can hit some notes. But I think for me, it's more about hitting certain emotional notes and finding the resonance in certain words. But everything with poetry is sound. So alliteration, rhythm, tone, meter, you know, even like the syllable counts, those are all beats. So to me, it's all supposed to be spoken. It's all supposed to be said. It's all supposed to be sung. It's just the printing press is fairly new. And we assume that that's the only way language is supposed to be experienced, is through the page, but it's not.
0: That makes sense. What changes for you once that voice becomes something that is performed or shared in a setting where there's an audience receiving it?
1: Yeah, I think you learn, because I've been sharing poems since I was a teenager. I started when I was 15, which was like around the time I started writing and poems and thinking of myself as a poet. When I started, I didn't see it as being like performance. Until you started getting into slams. When you start getting into slam poetry, that's a specific usage of poetry that is about winning and about conveying a certain kind of message. So once I started learning about slam, I think I started to understand that there was a relationship between poetry and performance. But in the beginning, I think it started with just wanting to recite the poems and liking hearing my voice back to myself, you know, and other people experiencing that with me. A sharing thing. It felt like, ooh, this intimate congregation with you and your divinity, your God, and then you let some people in and you're like, isn't that kind of cool? Like, or do you see that way? Or I've been feeling like, do you feel this way? You know, and then you see something resonates. And when I think it resonates, that's encouraging. Mm. That's what kind of keeps you being like, oh, maybe there's something to this thing. Then before you know it, it's resonating with more people and you keep doing it long enough that somebody calls you a performer, you know? And maybe you do get to that point. It becomes a performance, especially if people start paying to come see you. You have some goals, some intentions that you want people to leave with. And so I think when I started experiencing poetry as performance, didn't maybe happen until people started coming to shows and paying for shows, you know? And that was way later in my experience with poetry. That was probably not until I was like 26, 27. And I had been doing it since I was 14, 15 or something, you know? Wow. So my first solo show was at the New Yorican Poets Cafe. And that was the first time I knew that I could get people to come to a show to hear me read poetry. Other times I was just like a featured guest or competing at a thing or being brought in for somebody else's show. And yeah. They're getting the money. You know, you get a little stipend maybe, probably, but you don't maybe really see yourself as too much of a performer then. I don't know. Yeah, you get me to think about these things. I haven't really thought about it.
0: Good.
1: Yeah. Yeah.
0: So what I'm getting to is building this arc of your journey from the page and something that's quite private to something that becomes more public, and then also integrating music. I know things have probably progressed even quite a bit between albums for you.
1: Yeah. I hear what you are saying. I think with poetry, when you're reciting, all the things that you're writing come from a sonic reference. You know, like you think of it as music. I always edited poetry by how I spoke the poems. I had to say them out loud and see how the words sounded together in order for it to make sense. Like if it didn't sound right, I would change what I was writing based off of how it sounded, even if it looked cool. I had to always read everything out loud.
0: Oh, that's so interesting.
1: Yeah. So by the time I met collaborators who make music and wanted poetry, you know, I was the poet that people would invite to sit in on their gig or whatever.
0: Right.
1: And then I realized, oh, I really like this. This is cool. Vijay Iyer was one of the first musicians I had ever really like remembered live playing with. I've had backing bands or people have a backing band and then you find yourself in a groove like, oh, that's cool. But the only other time was putting my vocal on somebody's production, like way back when, Charles Hamilton. And he was like really hype before the internet was what it is now. And he had me put my poem on one of his beats, which I told him how much I love Sade. And he made a beat for me. And I just recited my poem. It's somewhere on YouTube. You can still find it.

0: So there's like cult following of like him in that time. He went off and got really troubled and went through a lot. But that was like one of the first times I put my voice over music that was like to be shared. And then later on, you're performing and you kind of experience music at different gigs and different places. And I've always wanted to make a record or work with musicians more. But if you're really honest, it's about economics. Because when you're a poet, all you have to do is worry about you and your pen and your page. And all you need to do to perform is you and your voice. When you want to perform with musicians and you want to have even just a production, if you don't have the equipment to know how to produce, you know, if you don't have a band or other people around, or you never got lessons. Like one of the biggest heartbreaks of my life was that I never got to learn piano. I wish I would have learned piano.
1: It's not too late.
0: I know. I have one at my house now and I fumble with it every now and then, you know.
1: You type, right?
0: Yeah, that's my piano.
1: So that's what I'm saying. It's not that different.
0: Yeah.
1: I promise.
0: Yeah.
1: Take my word for that.
0: I know. Thank you. Thank you. I think that's why I love the typewriter, because it has a sound quality to writing that it feels like I'm really making something in the world, you know? I think the sound aspect of it is probably the part that made me want to ask my mom for a typewriter all those years ago. I'm just realizing that now while talking.
1: That's great.
0: Yeah.
1: Music to my ears. We have Aja Monet with us on Shiro's. The new album is called The Color of Rain. Let's get into another track here. I would love to make sure that we talk about Elsewhere. I'm such a Michelle and Degacello fan. Also, it thrilled me that you worked with her on the production level as well.
0: Yeah. Michelle's like, I think she's starting to get her due, hopefully. And I think she was out in a time that everything that she was struggling and up against as a musician, as an artist, as a Black woman, as a queer Black woman. And I don't know if now they probably would say that they're more fluid in their identity. But I know that Michelle was ahead. People weren't readily open to some of the work that they were putting in the world at the time. And they had to push through a lot of boundaries. Mm. So I feel grateful that I get to walk through doors that, you know, that Michelle made possible for me. As a poet, as a Black woman artist, and then to work with, you know, her and the team. And it's nice when you have a vision for yourself, but it's really special when you feel like someone else has a vision that's not even maybe the same, but with as much tenderness and like love, you know, you feel like, oh, they actually see something in me that maybe I don't always see. And that, yeah, that made me emotional. Yeah, it was great working with her. And Georgia, too, you know, it's like one of those songs I feel like when I'm gone, at some point, people will look back on that and be like, wow, I can't believe they were all on this record together. You know, I think the more now you are, the more forever it is. We wanted to do a song in honor of Sly, honestly, because Sly left us so much great music. And, you know, him transitioning to another dimension was hard because my best friend's the daughter of Sly. So watching her, she's just such an amazing human and such an incredible person. It's like when you see people love the music that he made, it's like, that's awesome. But he made pretty good kids, too, you know? Like, if like a person could be a song, like Novena would be a song you would never want to like change the radio from, you know?
1: Yeah.
0: She's just like a really cool vibe. She has a real optimistic way of looking at life and presence. And so I was worried about her when she lost them and I didn't know how to really give words. And I just was like, I'm here for you. If you need me, like, you know, you just don't know when people are grieving how to handle it. And then the day that she responded, it was like 2 days after he passed. I was in the studio with Michelle and I had told her the night before that I wanted to make something for Sly. And she was like, you have to write something. So I was like, okay, quickly. Couldn't find the words the night before. And then the morning of, it came to me and I just wrote it down quickly, maybe 30 minutes before I had to head out the door to go to the studio. And then Novena hit us up maybe a few hours into us being at the studio, trying to figure out what to do, but not knowing. And we're like, well, we'll get back to that. We'll get back to that. Mm. Georgia hit me up the same day, also hit her up a few days ago, and she didn't respond right away, and they responded on the same day. So then they both were like separately, like, yeah, I'm gonna stop by the studio. And Georgia was just hanging out, and then Novena walked in, and I said, she was like, okay, what are we going to do? And we were going over different songs from the record. She was on my last record, Novena. So it was just like, okay, I have some songs I need chants on. You want to chant here? And then I said, I have a song, Forest Lie, I don't know. And I was like, well, I could share it with you. I don't know what's going to happen with it. We don't know what to do with it. So I read the lyrics to her, and then she was like, okay, can you give me the words? She got in front of the mic, and then she was like, let me take you to the elsewhere. And she just started singing the words that I had on the page, you know. And then Georgia was there watching the whole thing unfold. So then we were like, okay, Georgia's going to come in and sing. I went up to Michelle so excited. I was like, Michelle, Novena's got something. And then she started singing it. And Michelle was like, wait, let me record this. And, you know, Michelle's a guru sensei. So she told everybody what to do. And then from there, Josh Johnson helped to start the inspiration of the melody, and then it came together. And then Novena did it, her classic intro onto the record.
2: 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You are tuned in to Elsewhere Radio, where we got all rhythm, no algorithm. And if you're ready to take flight into the great unknown, I've got something new just for you. 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

0: somebody-ness. 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Afro curl satellite levitate, sitting like a turban comb, the skies, heavenwards. Embrace the marvelous daydreams born in the forest of our refuge. We were born to be sun ray, radiant, falling upon the horizon newly each day, shining, waywardness. Let's go. Let's go to the Elsewhere.
1: That's Elsewhere, featuring Michelle Ndegicello, Georgia M. Meldrow, and Novena Carmel. I'm Carmel Holt, and Aja Monet, our guest today on Shiro's The Color of Rain, is her sophomore album. So awesome to hang with you today. Thank you.
2: Thank you
1: for being so present and everything that you've
2: done. Thank you for letting me talk about this record and giving me space, you know, to feel and express, and I appreciate it.
1: Yeah, it's my pleasure. Do you want to make some magic before we close up?
2: Okay, yeah. What do you need?
1: I'm going to give you an imaginary magic wand.
2: Okay. I love magic.
1: With this magic wand, you can change anything in music, in the arts, for women, for non-binary folks, for queer folks, for BIPOC folks, anybody who doesn't feel safe or like they have an equal voice or an equal say. First wave of the wand, like first thought, best thought.
2: The words that came to me: world peace, love, love, abundant love, everlasting love, radical, accepting love. That's how I end.
1: May it be so.
2: Yeah.
1: How should we go out?
2: Maybe love is a choosing.
1: That sounds kind of perfect.
2: Okay, let's do it.
1: Let's do it.
0: They tell you tales of how love ought to be. Mm-mm. Tangled steady with standards built on lofty clouds. Never mind the hands of learning, yearning eyes, the delicious unsaid that binds us. The miracle is a muscle we practice, the delight of dancing with all our utterances. Love is nearly never rehearsed, always on accident, startling us into stolen breaths and first forevers. Love is a choosing, the choice of now, a slowing down that is necessary to reimagine ourselves. Our goofy dreams of forever, to live life in an apparition, living the battleground where love is forged, when we see all of each other and don't like the devastation of day in and day out, taking turns toward presence. Love is a choosing, the choice of now. A love that is growing. I choose the soft corners of your eyes, a wind song swimming blues of morning and evening beside you, flowered footsteps toward the edge of knowing. I choose a sky in your palms and snorting an open chest, choose the child of my letting go. Life as we once were made anew. Love is a choosing, the choice of now. I choose turning the page, watching the ink dry, the pen name of awe and wonder, my hand in yours. I choose the enduring way through, a love that leans and lays lessons, a love that adventures a yes, a love that sees a wall as a window, a cold shoulder's touch, a silence as a garden of breath. The choice.
1: 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Thanks for being with us.
2: 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Thank you so much.
1: Massive thanks once again to Aja Monet for being with us. 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
8: For the ninth year in a row, Finland has been named the happiest country in the world. That's according to the World Happiness Report put out every year by the Wellbeing Research Center at the University of Oxford in the UK. Two other Nordic nations, Iceland and Denmark, came in at numbers 2 and 3. Now, having spent quite a bit of time in these countries over my 2.5 decades as a journalist, I can tell you that this is not at all that surprising. There's an entirely different way of thinking in these countries. We before me, you might say. In other words, the mentality is less adversarial and much more, we're all in this together. One other interesting thing that came up was that no matter where someone lived, the more time they spent on social media, the less happy they were. Want to smile? It's simple. Put your phone away for a bit. I'm Dr. Sanjay Gupta, helping you live a better life.
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1: It's She Rose, and I'm Carmel Holt. Ann Wilson of Heart just turned 76, and her new documentary, In My Voice, has been screening in select cities this month. Let's go back to Heart's 1973 classic album, Dreamboat Annie, for this one.

0: New from Blondshell, Heart Has to Work So Hard. And from the band Heart, we heard Magic Man to celebrate the birthday of the voice of Heart, Ann Wilson. That does it for this week's edition of She Rose Radio. Thanks as always for tuning in wherever you may be listening together. Let's keep turning up the volume. 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
1: Good morning, everyone. That's Rag and Bone Man with Human on Ann Arbor's 107.1. I hope you had a great night. I emphasize had, because there probably are some of you out there still having a great night. But we'll try to chill you out a little bit with Mumford & Sons. This is Here on Ann Arbor's 107.1. Good morning.

0: The airwaves. Peter Gabriel always makes me feel like I'm on some sort of African safari, and I'm not sure why. Yeah, I'm just going to leave it at that. Okay, welcome back to Ann Arbor's 107. That was Ann Arbor's 107.1. Yeah, I know the station I'm on. Peter Gabriel, Salisbury Hill, before that Mumford and Sons. And it's, of course, the lackadaisical Kojo. Thanks for tuning in. I've got more music on the way.
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0: 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Don't forget to check out our website for the concert calendar. So many great shows this summer. I've already seen The Strokes, MGK, and a few other. I just can't remember. But, you know, you could be like me. Go see the concert calendar. See what's coming up. See what you might want to see. It's going to be a great time this summer. But regardless, we put it up there for you, our faithful listeners. Thank you so much for tuning in. Guess what's coming up? Gone Fishing with Kojo. I got a great song off of Fuego to play for you in a little bit. Thanks for tuning in to 107.1.
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14: You ever wake up in the middle of the night or maybe first thing in the morning and notice drool on your pillow? Unless you're sleeping next to someone who hasn't already seen all your good, bad, and ugly, it's probably not that big a deal and not anything to worry about unless it's something that just started happening recently. When people drool at night, it's often because of a stuffy nose, acid reflux, or being a mouth breather. People who sleep on their stomach or side are more likely to drool than someone who sleeps on their back. But in some cases, drooling at night can be a warning sign of something more serious. like dental issues, sleep apnea, or even early symptoms of Parkinson's disease. If you're at all concerned about this, the best place to start is with an ENT doctor, an ears, nose, and throat doctor. They can recommend a sleep study to possibly get some answers. I'm Dr. Sanjay Gupta, helping you live a better life.
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I don't know many people named Monica, but I swear when I meet them, I will sing that song to them. That's Fish off of their 2014 album, Fuego. Sing Monica is the song. Very good album. I mean, come on, I'm a Fish head. I'm going to say they're all good. What are you going to do? Let's go with Sam Fender and Olivia Dean next. I hope you're enjoying the weekend as much as I am. Here on 107.1.

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REM, Don't Go Back, to Rockville, Ann Arbor's 107.1. You know, this was such a great show this week at Bank of Ann Arbor Sonic Lunch. I just figured maybe I'd play a little bit more of her. Here she is, Grace Potter, Love Me Not. When I'm

0: ready to let go.
1: Cage the Elephant, Ready to Let Go, off of Social Cues, their 2019 album. Before that, Casey Musgraves, Dry Spell, and that is a rather new song, so I might as well say that. It's a new album called Middle of Nowhere. Thanks so much for tuning in to Ann Arbor's 107.1. You know we're the best, and we think you're the best. I think you are the best. The way that y'all left the Michigan Theater this Thursday with hardly any trash behind you says a lot, okay? So give yourselves a little pat on the back for that. Pat on the back, not bat. Oh, my gosh. I don't know why they pay me to do this. That's funny. So, okay, so I've got more music coming up, and I love you so much for tuning in for it. INXS is one of those artists. Thanks for tuning in, 107.1.
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8: A better life with Dr. Sanjay Gupta.
9: Slowly but surely, AI is seeping its way into every corner of our lives. One area perhaps I didn't expect is diet advice. A new study out of Turkey found that chatbots are recommending to teen boys and girls that they restrict their daily calories to dangerously low levels and eat a balance of nutrients that are kind of out of whack. Remember, teenagers are growing, one pediatrician told us. If they aren't getting enough nutrition, it can really stunt their growth on a number of levels. And in extreme cases, it can lead to significant health consequences. Large language models, LLMs, they are designed to agree with you. So if you're looking to lose weight, they're going to push you pretty hard in that direction. They also sometimes don't know how to tell the difference between good information and bad information. And you know who does? Your doctor. I'm Dr. Sanjay Gupta, helping you live a better life.
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1: 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Hopefully, the weather will cooperate. 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

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We sure can. It's another Made in Michigan track from Chelsea Lumber and Ann Arbor's 107.1.

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1: The ticket window opens Monday morning with an international vibe, like Swedish singer-songwriter The Tallest Man on Earth, who is coming to the Arc for two shows in October, and we're giving away tickets for night one, October 24th. Iceland's Of Monsters and Men are coming to the Jack White Theater August 3rd. Train, Bare Naked Ladies, and Matt Nathanson representing North America at Pine Knob on August 5th. And we've got a Canadian invasion at the Fox Theater with Metric, Broken Social Scene, and Stars on Saturday, July 25th. We're bringing a whole world of music right to you, starting Monday morning with the 107.1 Ticket Window.

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9: For the ninth year in a row, Finland has been named the happiest country in the world. That's according to the World Happiness Report put out every year by the Wellbeing Research Center at the University of Oxford in the UK. Two other Nordic nations, Iceland and Denmark, came in at numbers 2 and 3. Now, having spent quite a bit of time in these countries over my 2.5 decades as a journalist, I can tell you that this is not at all that surprising. There's an entirely different way of thinking in these countries. We before me, you might say. In other words, the mentality is less adversarial and much more, we're all in this together. One other interesting thing that came up was that no matter where someone lived, the more time they spent on social media, the less happy they were. Want to smile? It's simple. Put your phone away for a bit. I'm Dr. Sanjay Gupta, helping you live a better life.
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3: 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At Top of the Park, it's Pancho Villa Skull at 6, the Armando Vega Salsa Orquesta at 7, and the Latin Rhythms of the Ritmo Project at 9. The Ann Arbor Bubblicious Bubble Run is at Gallup Park from noon till 4. 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Jennifer Westwood and the Handsome Devils are at the Rumpus Room in Chelsea. Ypsilanti's annual Juneteenth celebration continues in downtown Ypsi. The Ghost Skate Day Block Party is on 4th Avenue between Liberty and Washington starting at 3. Comedian John Heffern is at Ann Arbor Comedy Showcase. Shakespeare in the Arb is at Nichols Arboretum. Artini 2026 is a fundraiser at the Ann Arbor Art Center on Liberty Street from 6 till 10. Divine, the Gathering, is at Uplift from 7 till 10. Fiddler on the Roof is at the Encore Theater in Dexter. And the Saline Food Truck Festival is at the Washtenaw Farm Council Grounds from 4 till 9. There's plenty more happening. You can find it all at annarbor.org/events. That's Out and About for Saturday, June 20th. Goodbye, spring. 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
1: It's Miles Smith. 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Ann Arbor's 107.1. Thank you so much for tuning in. Brandi Carlile's on the way, but first a little Bono or U2. 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

It's the last dinner party on Ann Arbor's 107.1. This next guy, he's headlining Bank of Ann Arbor Sonic Lunch July 23rd. 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

could use a good piece of cheesecake. That was Cheesecake, Axe and the Hatchet Man, which will he, they will be headlining August 20th at the Bank of Ann Arbor Sonic Lunch. So very exciting about that. And hey, that's it for me. I'm going to go have a good weekend and celebrate Father's Day. So all you fathers out there, happy Father's Day. Please remember that you are the best. Here's Pearl Jam on 107.1.

Made in Michigan, Michiganders freaking out with Ann Arbor's 107.1. Happy Saturday. His new album, Over Before You Know It, comes out on July 31st. But of course, you can catch him at Bank of Ann Arbor's Sonic Lunch coming up later this summer. Blondie up next. Here's Michael Kiwanuka on 107.1.

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It's Blondie on your Saturday, and I'm Derek. And Sonic Lunch this week was fantastic. Grace Potter over at the Michigan Theater, and I like the venue change, right? But we will be back at Liberty Plaza coming up this next Thursday with Shane Mao and Rio Costa. Once again, if you want to see the lineup, you can go to soniclunch.com or Ann Arbor's 107.1.com.

0: 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It's the Killers and Read My Mind off the 20-year-old album Sam's Town. Here's Red Clay Strays and Wondering Why.
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It's Ann Arbor's 107.1. Made in Michigan, the Romantics. Coming up after Biba Doobie with the Marias, All I Did Was Dream of You.

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It's another Made in Michigan track from Chelsea Lumber and Ann Arbor's 107.1.

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Beautiful weekend. I know it's maybe a little rainy today, but all week long and into the weekend, mid-70s, 100% my type of weather. Nirvana up next. 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

0: Ann Arbor's 107.1 off of In Utero. It's Nirvana with All Apologies. I'm Derek. Happy to have you along on your Saturday. 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Lindsay Liu, Kate Peterson, week one, and the Accidentals, Ember and Ash, week two, and Grace Potter, Jenny Ray, made in Michigan at Michigan Theater. That was a fantastic show. It continues this upcoming Thursday. Shane Mao and Rio Costa. 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

Can you believe that album's 20 years old, back to back from Amy Winehouse? Of course, that's Rehab with Ann Arbor's 107.1. You have Beck straight ahead after the Cars and My Best Friend's Girl. 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

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And I think the most delicate song from the Made in Michigan artist or band, the White Stripes, up next. We're going to be friends after Sam Fender and Olivia Dean. 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
1: 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At Top of the Park, it's Pancho Villa Skull at 6, the Armando Vega Salsa Orquesta at 7, and the Latin Rhythms of the Ritmo Project at 9. The Ann Arbor Bubblicious Bubble Run is at Gallup Park from noon till 4. Pride Fest is at the Arboretum Music Venue in Saline starting at 3 o'clock. Jennifer Westwood and the Handsome Devils are at the Rumpus Room in Chelsea. Ypsilanti's annual Juneteenth celebration continues in downtown Ypsi. The Ghost Skate Day Block Party is on 4th Avenue between Liberty and Washington starting at 3. Comedian John Heffern is at Ann Arbor Comedy Showcase. Shakespeare in the Arb is at Nichols Arboretum. Artini 2026 is a fundraiser at the Ann Arbor Art Center on Liberty Street from 6 till 10. Divine, the Gathering, is at Uplift from 7 till 10. Fiddler on the Roof is at the Encore Theater in Dexter. And the Saline Food Truck Festival is at the Washtenaw Farm Council Grounds from 4 till 9. There's plenty more happening. You can find it all at annarbor.org/events. That's out and about for Saturday, June 20th. Goodbye, spring. 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

John Mayer on your Saturday. It's Ann Arbor's 107.1. And I don't know, that took me back to seeing John Mayer at the Big House in September. A fantastic show, and I like how they're doing concerts again at the Big House. Here's the Revivalists. 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

Dry spell from Casey Musgraves off of Middle of Nowhere. It's Ann Arbor's 107.1. The Police straight ahead after Collective Soul at Shine.

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Tonight, Ira Glass is at the Power Center at 7:30. And at Top of the Park, one of the best nights every year, Latin Night, with the Armando Vega Salsa Orquesta and the Ritmo Project on the Rackham stage. For all the details, visit a2sf.org. I'm Mark Copeland for Ann Arbor's 107.1.

Brandi Carlile with Human on Ann Arbor's 107.1. I'm Derek. Very grateful to have you along on your Saturday. A little rainy today, but I hope we can get some sunshine out in Ann Arbor today. Jesse Wells, straight ahead. Here's Radiohead. It's Karma Police.

Dave's huge library of exclusive songs recorded right here in Ann Arbor. And every Sunday morning at 10 o'clock, we treat you to the best of the best of them. This week, you're going to hear from Josh Ritter, Eggy, Brandi Carlile, and others when you sit down and have Sunday brunch in Studio A2 with me, Scott Vertical, right here on Ann Arbor's 107.1.

No Woman, No Cry from the late and great Bob Marley and the Wailers. It's Ann Arbor, 107.1. Noah Kahan, straight ahead. After Kings of Leon, this is Sex on Fire with 107.1.

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Ann Arbor's 107.1 with Noah Kahn. That's Doors, and I'm Derek. Very happy to have you along. Coming up next hour, music from Devin Gafilian. How about maybe Simple Minds? Maybe even Cannons, all next. First, Rosalyn in Snap with 107.1.

the Sundays on your Saturday with Ann Arbor's 107.1. Cage Yelfin straight ahead after Devin Gafilian. He's going to be at Bank of Ann Arbor's Sonic Lunch on July 23rd with Al Bettis. Hey, you can see the full lineup right now, Ann Arbor's 107.1.com. But here's Devin Gafilian. It's IRL.

Cage the Elephant. It's Neon Pill with Ann Arbor's 107.1. Lord Huron, Nothing I Need. Straight ahead after Cold War Kids and First.

0: Ann Arbor's 107.1. Happy early Father's Day to all the fathers here in Ann Arbor and beyond. Of course, happy Father's Day to all of the fathers. But maybe you want to take Dad to somewhere special tomorrow. If he just kind of gave you free rein, like, hey, just plan something for me. Well, I have something for you. Head over to Revel Run in Chelsea. Happening tomorrow from 1 to 3 p.m. It's their Father's Day Fishing Tournament. Yes, you heard that correctly. It's $5 per entry, entry per family, $5 per family. You get prizes for the amount of catches, the weight of the catches, and the cutest catch, which is a family picture. More details, AnnArbor.org.
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9: A Better Life with Dr. Sanjay Gupta.
10: Eating a healthy diet is not only good for you physically, it can also keep your brain sharp as you age. According to a new study out of China, people who most closely followed the MIND diet slowed aging in key structures inside their brains by more than 2 years. The MIND diet is a combination of the Mediterranean diet, which we talk a lot about, and the DASH diet, which stands for Dietary Approaches to Stop Hypertension. All three of these diets are similar, but the MIND diet puts more of an emphasis on berries, beans, leafy green vegetables, fish, poultry, whole grains, olive oil, and nuts. You're not going to eat foods with a lot of saturated fat. We're talking cheese, butter, red meat, or anything fried. You really don't have to eat like this 100% of the time. That's the key. Just do the best that you can. I'm Dr. Sanjay Gupta, helping you live a better life.
11: He's got ties. He's got socks. 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Treat your dad to a $5,000 basement barbecue or backyard upgrade. Pop gets to pick. 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

timeless cut from Simple Minds, alive and kicking off of 1985's Once Upon a Time. 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

role model. His latest is called High Hopes 3000. The album is called Chuck, Timely, and the Hourglass, which will be out August 7th. Here's the Pretenders.

0: The Pretenders back on the Chain Gang on Ann Arbor's 107.1. Well, apparently it's not just at concerts that Chrissy Hyde has a problem with the use of cell phones. She writes on Facebook, "There are a few exhibitions and museums I want to see, but I've decided to not try any of those until phones are banned from those places. The last time I was in a museum, I wanted to punch people's faces in for using them. Even in cinemas, people are checking their phones. Why? Life in public places now looks like a scene out of The Invasion of the Body Snatchers." She's kind of right there. Chrissy Hyde and the Pretenders are not touring this summer while she works on their next album. Kelly Brown along with you on this Saturday night. New Wave Nation's coming up at 9 o'clock, and so is May Early Wine. Alice in Chains, Goose, Yazoo, Yaz, and we'll be right back with The Tragically Hip next on 107.1.
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The tragically hit from Fully Completely, that is Courage, on Ann Arbor's 107.1. New music now from Michigander, who will be playing the Sonic One Summer Concert Series. His show will be with Metal Bubble Trio on August 6th. Hopefully you can be there. Here's Michigander and Freaking Out on 107.1.

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I love Boy Genius more and more and more. The more Lucy Dacus breaks out and the more Phoebe Bridgers breaks out, and I see how talented those three girls are. Goose on the way and Yaz on the way. Right now, Alice in Chains. 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

Well, the Strokes were just in town last Monday, and it was packed. It was awesome. The Strokes, Reality Awaits, is their new album that'll be out on July 24th. Here's Going Shopping on 107.1.

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0: That's from the album People Watching, Sam Fender's latest album on Ann Arbor's 107.1, Rain Me In. That's the duo with Sam Fender and Olivia Dean. Great song. You too on the way right now, Bare Naked Ladies on 107.1.
1: It's

No matter what she's singing, it's perfect. Adele, Right as Rain from 19 on Ann Arbor's 107.1. I still can't get over the fact that she walked in this building. It's amazing to think that. And I wasn't here. Teddy Swims will be at Little Caesars Arena on September 29th. We heard him with The Door. I've Tried Everything But Therapy, Part 1, is the album that we took The Door from. Modest Mouse, Picking Dragon's Pockets, is what you're going to hear now in Eraser and Amaze on Ann Arbor's 107.1.

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Music on the way from The Police and Blondshell on the way as well. Right now, Grace Potter, Love Me Not from Trespasser. August 21st is when the album is out on Ann Arbor's 107.1. 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

Blonde Shell is the name of the band. 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